0: Recorded live at David Geffen Hall in May 2025, that was the Symphony No. 7 in E minor by Gustav Mahler. The New York Philharmonic was conducted by Gustavo Dudamel. Mr. Dudamel is the Philharmonic's music director designate for the 25-26 season. I'm Alec Baldwin, and you're listening to the New York Philharmonic this week.
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0: Here now is a piece that really needs no introduction, so let's get right to it. Symphony No. 40 in G minor by Mozart, Alan Gilbert conducts the New York Philharmonic.

We just heard one of Mozart's last three symphonies. That was number 40 in G minor. The New York Philharmonic was conducted by Alan Gilbert.

The New York Philharmonic this week is generously underwritten by the Kaplan Brothers Fund and the Audrey Love Charitable Foundation. Lawrence Rock is the music producer for this series. The program is written and directed by Mark Travis. And for now, until next time, this is your host, Alec Baldwin, wishing you good health and good music. This is the WFMT Radio Network.

0: 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WRTI HD2, a service of Temple University's WRTI Philadelphia and WRTJ Coatesville.
1: Hello, and welcome to the Spanish Hour, a weekly program of classical music from Spain and the Spanish-speaking world. And this week, music inspired by Spain. I'm Candace Agree. Manuel de Falla once wrote that all the great Spanish music was written by Frenchmen and Russians. Well, I don't know about that, but on this edition of the Spanish Hour, we'll hear music inspired by Spain from three French composers and one Hungarian virtuoso. In the summer of 1882, Emmanuel Chabrier and his wife traveled through Spain. Chabrier was truly inspired by everything he heard. He wrote to the conductor, Charles Lamoureux, "My rhythms, my tunes will arouse the whole orchestra to a feverish pitch of excitement." The rhythms and tunes to which he was referring were those of the jota, the folk dance on which he based his orchestral piece, España.

Emmanuel Chabrier's España, the Vienna Philharmonic, conducted by John Elliott Gardiner. You're listening to the Spanish Hour. I'm Candace Agree. Franz Liszt toured throughout Spain and Portugal from October 1844 through April 1845. Liszt composed the Rhapsodie Espagnole as a recollection some 20 years after his tour of Spain. It is, as almost all of Liszt's works are, a bravura piano piece based on La Folia and the Jota Aragonesa. Here is the Cuban-born pianist George Bolet

Pianist George Bolette played Franz Liszt's Rhapsodie Espagnole, Folie d'Espagne et Jota Aragonesa. 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And this week, impressions of Spain from beyond her borders. I'm Candace Agree. The next work is by Debussy. Charles Munch leads the Boston Symphony Orchestra in Iberia, from Images for Orchestra.

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I'm Candace Agree. Maurice Ravel wrote the Rhapsody Espagnole in 1907 and 1908, right around the time Debussy was working on his Image for Orchestra and its centerpiece, Iberia. Eugene Ormandy leads the Philadelphia Orchestra in this 1963 recording of Rhapsody Espagnole.

Rhapsody Espagnole of Maurice Ravel, the Philadelphia Orchestra conducted by Eugene Ormandy. That concludes this edition of the Spanish Hour. You can find the playlist for this program, sound files, interesting links, and more by visiting thespanishhour.org. Also, find the Spanish Hour on Facebook, Twitter, and YouTube. I'm Candace Agree. Until next time, thank you for joining me for The Spanish Hour.

This is the Composer's Datebook for October 2nd. I'm John Burge. In 2001, to commemorate the 100th anniversary of the Nobel Prize, Gustavus Adolphus College in St. Peter, Minnesota, commissioned American composer Steve Heitzig to write a Nobel Symphony. In 1866, the Swedish engineer and scientist Alfred Nobel had invented dynamite. His patent helped him amass a great fortune, but he was troubled by the destructive power and potential misuse of his invention.

0: Nobel arranged that his estate would award annual prizes to those who made significant contributions to world peace. For his Nobel Symphony, Steve Heitzig set quotations from a variety of Nobel laureates, including Archbishop Desmond Tutu, Elie Wiesel, Martin Luther King Jr., and the Dalai Lama. Purely instrumental effects were employed to convey something of their ideas and ideals. For example, in a section honoring a 1997 winner of the Nobel Prize, the International Campaign to Ban Landmines, Heitzig scored an eerie march for a percussion ensemble consisting of hollow artificial limbs. The October 2, 2001 premiere of Steve Heitzig's Nobel Symphony came shortly after the tragic events of September 11th. Understandably, its message had a special resonance for the performers and audiences present at its first performance. Composer's Datebook is produced by APM, American Public Media, in collaboration with the American Composers Forum, reminding you that all music was once new.
1: Just because they were women. Those stories are all true, but how about one where the men in her life decided to support her? After her mother died, this composer assumed she would be the homemaker. That's how life worked in 19th century Germany. Instead, her brother said to keep composing. They even traveled with her on tour and paid her expenses. Flipping the Script, coming up this hour.

It's the stately playing of Gerrit Olsen, the Intermezzo No. 4 by Johannes Brahms. Hi, I'm Jake Armerding. So glad to be with you, listening to music together. Now, composer Alexander Borodin wrote this coming string quartet as a 20th anniversary gift to his wife. Much more importantly, some of it showed up in the first episode of Star Trek Discovery. I mean, come on, who cares about enduring love and commitment when we got Star Trek to watch? It's the Nocturne from the String Quartet No. 2, performed by the Philadelphia Orchestra.

Eugene Ormandy leading the Philadelphia Orchestra. It's the Nocturne from the String Quartet No. 2 by Alexander Borodin. When the Beatles cover one of your songs, you know you must be doing something right. It was Marlene Dietrich who brought the songs of film composer and songwriter Friedrich Hollander to the world. She performed this next one in the film The Blue Angel, after which it became massively popular. And the Beatles said, like, let's stick that into our live show. They played it in Hamburg quite a few times. Of course, it never hurts if, you know, Marlene Dietrich is the one singing your song. Here's a cello duo made up of Sheku Connie Mason and Hannah Roberts performing Falling in Love Again.

The cellists, Hannah Roberts and Sheku Kanamason, with a delicious rendition of the Friedrich Hollander tune, Falling in Love Again. The original title for that in German was literally, I am from head to toe, ready for love. Good move changing that one. We're flipping the script, coming up.

In 19th century Germany, women were expected to be wife and mother, supposed to put aside all other aspirations in favor of the household. Once her parents died, the composer Amelia Mayer figured she'd probably get locked into that role, homemaker, for the sake of the rest of the family, but her brothers flipped the script. They said, keep composing, don't stop. They put no pressure whatsoever on her to get married, give up her music, any of it. They even went on tour with her to make sure she was all right and paid her expenses too. They brought just a little bit of balance to the force.

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Tomorrow's another day. Yeah, they always say that. But won't all the same problems be there? The same struggles? The same frustration? Not exactly. It's a funny thing, but after a decent night of sleep, those same problems look not easy, but feasible, conquerable. This hour is full of music for the dawn, the kind of dawn that gives you hope that maybe this day will be better than the last. Music at Sunrise, coming up this hour. Claude Debussy reportedly hated to be called an impressionist, but, well, tough. That's like the perfect term to describe his dreamy, hypnotic music. Here's one that's especially dreamy. It's called Reverie.

Hi, I'm Jake Armerding. Glad to be listening to music with you. It's music for the new day. This hour, here's some from Einar Eller. He's known as the father of modern Estonian music. Here's a piece for his homeland. It's an homage to Estonia's natural beauty. When he was young, Eller would wander around on these floodplains of Estonia's Emajõgi River. And he said that that early exposure to the natural world was the essence of all his works. Here's his piece called Dawn.

It's Naima Yerby leading the Scottish National Orchestra. Oboist John Digney featured on that one, called Dawn by Eino Eller. Continuing our sunrise theme of the hour, here's a string quartet from the Afghan composer Homayoun

The Apollo Chamber Players performing Sunrise Tolo, the String Quartet No. 1 by Homayun Saki. Coming up, a swan song, literally.

Composer Vitislav Novák was a vastly talented student of the great Antonín Dvořák. He wrote this symphonic poem in 1904, the year of Dvořák's death. He said it was inspired by an Andersen fairy tale in which a tired swan swimming on the sea is longing to join her flock, which has already taken to the sky. Eventually, she gathers all her strength and manages to fly off. She's meant to represent the human soul longing for an ideal. Or it just might be the beautiful, tired spirit of Dvořák heading off to heaven. You decide. Here's Eternal Longing.

Eternal Longing by the Czech composer Vyacheslav Novák. That's the Buffalo Philharmonic Orchestra led by the great Joanne Folletta. A Study in Contrast, coming up next.

Composer and Pulitzer Prize winner Caroline Shaw likes contrast. After she saw the Brentano Quartet perform Haydn's String Quartet No. 2, she went home and wrote this next piece. What she liked the best about the Haydn were the minuets that he wrote into the quartet, how they were so totally different from the rest of it. It was the contrast that really moved her. It really is a spectacular piece of music. It's one of the rare minor key quartets. He didn't go to that well too often because, you know, a little minor goes a long way. What I like so much about Shaw's writing, I think, is that she's not afraid of consonants. I think you're going to love this piece.

Jazz in the daytime, classical at night. 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

Here Come the Knights. They're an ensemble from Brooklyn, and they're on the edgier end of the classical music spectrum, which is to say, they fear nothing. They also have a healthy sense of adventurous devilry, as a knight should. They're masters of the classical genre, but they love pulling in other influences like jazz, indie rock. They were founded in the 90s in New York City by brothers Eric and Colum Jacobson. The original name was the Knights of the Many-Sided Table, but that was a little long. We're riding with the Knights this hour.

The Idyll, from the Suite of Three Pieces by composer Benjamin Godard. Hi, I'm Jake Armerding. So glad to be here with you, listening to some music together. It's what we do. It's always great. Never gets old. Here's some piano music by Brazilian composer and pianist Ernesto Nazaré, performed by the wonderful Gabriela Monteiro. Carioca.

stretch your idea of what great classical music sounds like, and they do it in such a classy way that you just can't help letting go of all your preconceptions. You part with them gladly. This is a good thing. They're joined here by a guy named Yo-Yo Ma, who's really coming along on that cello. It's a piece by Osvaldo Golijov called Azul.

The Knights featuring Yo-Yo Ma performing Azul by Osvaldo Caldehoff. JS Bach's final exam coming up next.

Johann Sebastian Bach, he didn't do a lot of teaching, at least in person, but a bunch of his writing for keyboard is meant to develop the student's technique. In fact, each of his partitas was published under the term Klavierübung, which, as you know, in German means, I just dropped the keyboard. Just kidding. It means keyboard exercise. Here comes his partita number one. The jig from this partita puts the exercise in keyboard exercise. It is a gauntlet of keyboard technique, which didn't happen a whole lot in Bach's day. His students probably got a look at it and they said, you want us to do what? Something tells me Richard Good is going to do just fine. Here's the partita number one by Bach.

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it really does take a village. Not just to raise a child, but for any of us to get anything done. And Mozart knew that. He was a personable guy with plenty of friends. And those friends inspired him throughout his entire career. He thanked them the best way that he knew how. By writing music for them. One piece in particular ended up carrying a friend's name for decades. And later this hour, you'll get to meet the friend behind this piece. I'm Melanie Renata, and this is Music Through the Night.

Now, one of the oldest love stories of all time is a tale called Daphnis and Chloe. Two babes, abandoned at birth, raised together by different foster parents, they grow up and they fall in love. They're young and naive, and they don't fully understand all of the things that they're feeling. So, of course, any music written to tell a story like this would have to be incredibly romantic. Enter Maurice Ravel. Here's the Daphnis and Chloe Suite No. 2, performed by the Antwerp Symphony.

touted as some of Ravel's best work, music set to one of the oldest known tales of romance, a Greek novel written during the Roman Empire. Ravel's Daphnis and Chloe Suite No. 2, shared with you there by the Antwerp Symphony. I'm Melanie Renata, and because this is Music Through the Night, a pretty little nocturne in just a bit.

There's a little touch of romance in this piano solo, music written in the lyrical style of a Venetian barcarolle. It's Fanny Mendelssohn's Notturno in G minor.

pianist Aiseta Kanemason rocking and soothing you with that Notturno in G minor by Fanny Mendelssohn. You're listening to Music Through the Night. I'm Melanie Renata. Thanks for sharing a little time and space with me. You know, Mozart was a pretty friendly fella. He often wrote works for his buddies. He composed a run of quartets for Joseph Haydn, and in the middle of them came this one, tied to another pal, Franz Anton Hofmeister. The nickname Hofmeister got stamped on it, and it stuck. Here's the Belche Quartet with Mozart's String Quartet No. 20 in D.

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Imagine strolling through Vienna in the 1790s. New music buzzing through the streets. And everywhere you turn, people are humming the same catchy tune. Beethoven, still in his 20s, was already making waves as a fiery pianist and composer. He could not resist the moment. He borrowed that street song and gave it a dazzling twist. A trio that's both elegant and playful. And it comes dancing into the hour in just a bit. I'm Melanie Renata. So glad you're here. You're listening to Music Through the Night.

Sure. The day is dark. The hour is late. But my friend, it is officially the weekend. Even if I'm at work, even if you're at work, all the more reason to lean into some feel-good vibes. And this is exactly that. Guitarist Vicente Coves performing with the Extremoduro Symphony, the Concierto de Castilla by Federico Taroba.

Something real pleasant about a full orchestra paired up with a guitar soloist, a work sprinkled with the essence of Spanish folklore. The Concierto de Castilla by Federico Torroba, the Extremadura Symphony performing with guitarist Vicente Covas, his brother Manuel Covas conducting. Wonder how he feels about being told what to do by his brother. I'm Melanie Renata, and in a moment, we go back in time and settle in for a lovely summer day in sound. You're listening to Music Through the Night.

Summer. Feels like it was just yesterday, huh? Do you remember how long summer felt when you were a child? They just seemed far more magical, didn't they? This piece of music serves up some of that magic. The San Diego Chamber Orchestra with Prokofiev's Summer Day.

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A playful piece here from Beethoven, pianist Donna Kwong, cellist Julia Bruskin, and clarinetist Jonathan Kohler with Gassenauer.

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deep in this darker, quieter stretch of the day as the colors of the world have softened. Any creatures drifting to sleep except you and me, I suppose? Well, there is a certain type of magic that you can step into. And if you don't sense it initially, there's a way that you can create that magic for yourself. A little theater of the mind. This music is from Ottorino Respighi's 20-minute emotional roller coaster of a ballet. It'll help set the scene. A visit to a toy maker in France with the fantastic toy shop later this hour. I'm Melanie Renata. This is Music Through the Night. In Sanskrit, the word chitra means bright, brilliant, and beautiful. And so it is in this work called Chitra by Wilhelm Stenhammer. Here's the Gothenburg Symphony.

inspired in part by a character in the Sanskrit epic Mahabharata, a warrior princess named Chitra. That work, Chitra, by Wilhelm Stenhammer, the Gothenburg Symphony performing, Nemi Yervi at the podium. I'm Melanie Renata, with some music on the way that sort of sounds like it's from another time, a whole other place. This is Music Through the Night.

Perhaps it was, in part because of his passion for the stars, that the music crafted by Alan Hovhaness always sounds a bit otherworldly. The ears of this aspiring astronomer picked up on Hindu music, he drew inspiration from folk tunes, and leaned into his Armenian heritage, thus creating music like this.

Celestial energy pumping through that sonata for harp by Alan Hovhaness. Yolanda Kondonassis performing. Hey there, I'm Melanie Renata. You're listening to Music Through the Night. And there once were two dancing dolls. They were sold to two different families, packed to ship apart. The dolls came alive. They refused to be separated. And that is Respighi's fantastic toy shop. It's shared with you here by the Academy of St. Martin in the Fields.

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WRTI HD2, a service of Temple University's WRTI Philadelphia and WRTJ Coatesville.

The only constant in life is change. The seasons, people, society, everything changes. Artists have played with that universal truth for ages. There's a film from the 1960s set in Italy during a time of great political change. And in the film, the tides of society shift. Revolution looms. The characters find themselves navigating changes in all directions. Now this is a lighthearted vibe from the score of that film, the film being The Leopard. This is coming up later this hour. I'm Melanie Renata. So glad you're here. This is Music Through the Night. This hour starts with a dip of your toe in the water. But careful. If you're a late kid, you know those sunnies are waiting to nibble on ya. Just one of six fish symbolized in a work called Six Fish by Australian composer Nigel Westlake. This is a shimmering slice of that work. It's Sunfish.

Music that sounds like sunlight glistening off the gentle waves of a lake. Guitar Trek with Sunfish from the larger work called Six Fish by Nigel Westlake. The trickle of the guitar strings are going to transform into the trickle of a piano here, a work that opens like a happy dream. It's called Cinnamon Grove by Nathaniel Dett. I'm Melanie Renata, and this is Music Through the Night.

Pianist Clipper Erickson with Cinnamon Grove, closing with hints of two of Nathaniel Dett's 1927 spirituals, Run to Jesus, and Oh, the Winter'll Soon Be Over. Yeah, right. Winter hasn't even started. But vibrant music will help keep the seasonal blues at bay, I think. A concertino for oboe and strings that will help do just that in just a minute. I'm Melanie Renata, and you're listening to Music Through the Night.

This music doesn't go quite as far as some of Brain Oblaut's more experimental work, but it still carries that same exploratory spirit. It's his concertino for oboe and strings, performed by the Camerata Bartolozzi and oboist Andre Spiller.

Straight from the heart of 1960s Rio de Janeiro, Breno Blaut's Concertino for Oboe and Strings, oboist Andre Spiller performing with the Camerata Bariloche. 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I'm Melanie Renata, so glad to be with you for some music through the night. You're going to slide here into a graceful slice of a cinematic score. It's The Dances from Nino Rota's The Leopard, performed for you by the Orchestra of La Scala Milan.

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leaves are turning colors, the mornings are crisp. Winter is somewhere down the road ahead of us. So here's a little trick for the season. Close your eyes and imagine spring. Tulips, daffodils, violets, a garden waking up one bloom at a time. Armstrong Gibbs painted that picture in Music, a collection of floral scenes full of color and warmth, a bouquet of sound to tuck away before the cold arrives. It's a spring garland, and it's coming up. I'm Melanie Renata. Stay with me.

I don't know. I don't think you can listen to that and not end up with a smile on your face. Vals Gallo by Teresa Carreño, shared with you there by pianist Clara Rodriguez. I'm Melanie Renata. Thanks for being with me on this early October morning, as the mornings are becoming more crisp and the leaves are changing and falling. If you think of some buds, some blooms, and a whole lot of color, perhaps you can chase the seasonal sads away before they even get here. Here's the Guildhall Strings with A Spring Garland by Armstrong Gibbs.

Robert Salter conducting the Guildhall Strings, sharing a blooming bit of musical warmth in A Spring Garland by Armstrong Gibbs. I'm Melanie Renata, with some more strings to pull you into your day, an ensemble here filled with musicians from all around the world, the Arabella String Quartet, with a piece of music that embodies the talents of Chevalier Dissin-George. It's his String Quartet No. 5 in G.

The Arabella String Quartet giving you a get up and go this morning with the String Quartet No. 5 in G from Chevalier de St. George. I'm Melanie Renata, and I've got some orchestral drama for you in just a minute.

Formal Baroque sounds can be fun too. The Scottish Chamber Orchestra and trumpeter Rolf Smedvig here showing you exactly how. J.S. Bach's Orchestral Suite No. 2 in B minor.

It never hurts to have a little trumpet in the early morning. Trumpeter Rolf Smedvig performing with the Scottish Chamber Orchestra, the second orchestral suite in B minor from J.S. Bach. I'm Melanie Renata, and this power-packed morning continues with a grand introduction and march in just a moment.

This work opens and closes with quite a punch, but in between is some real delicate beauty. Here's the Russian National Orchestra, Mikhail Pletnov, conducting the introduction and march from Tchaikovsky's Sleeping Beauty.

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3: From APM, American Public Media, this is Performance Today. I'm Valerie Kaler. Like any good love story, this music has a huge range of emotion. Moments of tenderness, moments of passion, moments of fear and frustration, too. And then a climactic scene of tearful confession that leads to an ending of forgiveness and compassion. All of these emotions shared without saying a single word. It's a piece called Verklärte Nacht, Transfigured Night, written by Arnold Schoenberg. We've got an intimate performance on the way from a concert in Brainerd, Minnesota. That's coming up later in this hour of PT.

Jean Sibelius established his reputation early in the 20th century, thanks to his seven symphonies. But then in 1926, he went silent for 3 decades, didn't publish any new music, except for one thing. In 1936, a piece he'd written in the early 20s for string quartet was dusted off and arranged for string orchestra. Sphinx Virtuosi here with the Andante Festivo by Jean Sibelius.

0: Sphinx Virtuosi played Andante Festivo by Jean Sibelius. More Sibelius on the way from a concert in Geneva, Switzerland.
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0: 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I'm Valerie Kaler. What do you get when you cross tango, Mediterranean folk, Roma swing, Balkan dances, and a smoky Parisian cafe? Maybe

This is the German quartet Quadro Nuevo. As their name suggests, the heart of their sound is tango nuevo, that fusion of tango, jazz, and classical created by Astor Piazzolla. But while home base might be tango, Quadro Nuevo has a taste for musical border hopping. Doesn't matter where the sounds come from, if it's got a groove or a hook, it is fair game. They played a concert with the Berlin Radio Symphony Orchestra last fall, a variety of works for their Combo Plus Orchestra. Let's hear these groups join forces for a unique fusion of sounds and styles. A piece called York's Guitar, written by Quadro Nuevo member Chris Gall.

Pedro Nuevo started with both feet in new tango, Tango Nuevo, but their orbit swings wide and incorporates so many different styles and influences. We heard them playing one of their own compositions, a tune called York's Guitar, written by their keyboard player Chris Gall. Pedro Nuevo joined forces with the Berlin Radio Symphony Orchestra, conducted by Enrique Ugarte, at the RBB Broadcasting House in Berlin. Pedro Nuevo tours almost constantly. They play unconventional spaces, they busk on street corners, and draw a full house to concert halls as well. If you're looking for a new band to explore, Pedro Nuevo is a super fun rabbit hole to fall into. In a moment, when the conversation you've been dreading goes way better than you expected. This is Performance Today from APM. How's this for a romantic rendezvous? A couple takes a nighttime stroll through a stand of oak trees. It's late autumn in Germany, so there's no canopy of leaves to obscure the bright silver moon above. The woman turns toward the man, and in a shaky whisper, she says, "I'm having a baby." The man's confused. "Wait," he thinks, "you're pregnant, but we haven't, you know." She explains that before they met, she decided she wanted to be a mother. And so she surrendered her virtue to a man she did not love, just to conceive. But then she met this man, her true love. His response is not anger or rejection. He accepts the child, says he will raise it as his own. He said, "The child you conceived shall be no burden to your soul." And then he gazes up at the night sky and says, "Look how clear the universe glitters." That story is from a poem Richard Demel wrote in 1896. The poem was censored for those erotic overtones, but then German authorities had a change of heart and lifted the ban. That's when German composer Arnold Schoenberg took the poem as inspiration. He wrote a piece with the same title, Transfigured Night. Let's see if we can hear that story in this music. Schoenberg wrote the piece for string sextet. Here's Transfigured Night from a concert during the Lakes Area Music Festival in Brainerd, Minnesota.

0: Verklärte Nacht, Transfigured Night by Arnold Schoenberg. Schoenberg wrote Transfigured Night for half a dozen string players. We heard a performance from the Lakes Area Music Festival in Brainerd, Minnesota. The Talia String Quartet, joined by violist Kirsten Doctor and cellist Coleman Itzkoff. The piece is based on a poem about the anxiety, the anticipation, and finally the joy of a couple on the night they decide to spend the rest of their lives together. But of course, there are no words in the entire piece of music, so the music doesn't so much tell the story as translate the feelings of that poem into music. That is part of the endless fascination of music, the ability to share feelings in the completely abstract, non-linear language of music. That piece, a great example. Transfigured Night, Verklärte Nacht by Arnold Schoenberg. In a moment, Dancing Through the Veil. 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
0: Jean Sibelius was such a well-respected symphonist that critics of his day did not think it was appropriate for him to be creating lovely little miniatures like the one we're about to hear. Mostly because these gems immediately got snatched up by salon orchestras and cafe bands, which too often turned them into cheesy reproductions. I'm happy that Sibelius did not care about that feedback when he wrote incidental music for a 1903 play by his brother-in-law, Arvid Jahrenfeld. The play was called Qualima, Death. It opens with a dying woman dreaming about a grand ball. Her son, keeping vigil beside her, falls asleep. Music floats in, and the woman rises from her deathbed to dance. Her partner wears the face of her dead husband, but is actually death himself, come to lead her gently, sweetly, to the other side. Sibelius went on to revise that opening scene into a standalone work. We know it today as Valse Triste, Sad Waltz. Simone Young leads the orchestra of the Suisse Roman in this music by Sibelius.

Valse Triste by Jean Sibelius, a sad waltz, but sweet. It's from some incidental music Sibelius wrote for a play called Qualima, Death. That waltz is danced by a dying woman and her late husband, who's come to take her across the veil. Goosebumpy performance from the orchestra of the Suisse Romande. Simone Young led that concert in Victoria Hall in Geneva, Switzerland. It is always a treat to share concert highlights from around the world here on PT. And this spring, I invite you to join me on an in-person musical tour of Germany and Prague. We'll attend three of the world's premier classical music events, the Dresden and Prague Spring Music Festivals and the Beethoven Festival in Leipzig, where we'll take in a special recital by pianist Long Long. We'll immerse ourselves in the local art and history, explore the homes of Felix Mendelssohn and the Schumanns, and there will be no limit, of course, to all the delicious food and company of fellow music lovers along the way. You can find all the details, including the full itinerary, at publicradiocustomtravel.org. That's publicradiocustomtravel.org. 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
0: Beethoven wrote one opera, Fidelio, and based on how much trouble he had with the overture, it's not surprising he never tried to write another opera. Overture number one, rejected at a preview and set aside. Overture number three, better, but a bit overpowering. The fourth and final overture is the one that stuck. So what about number two? Well, that is the one that folks heard at the opera's premiere in 1805. It didn't make the final cut, but it remains a concert favorite on its own. From APM, American Public Media, this is Performance Today. I'm Valerie Kaler. Beethoven's rejected Fidelio overtures all bear the name of the heroine, Leonor. Leonor number two on the way. Also on the way, a string quartet by Spanish composer Juan Arriaga. He was born on Mozart's birthday, about a dozen years after Mozart's death. Like his birthday buddy, Arriaga was also a child prodigy, both at the keyboard and at composition. And like Mozart, he died far too young. Juan Arriaga wrote only one symphony in 1825. Here's an excerpt. Enrique Garcia Asensio conducts the Hispania Symphony Orchestra.

0: The Hispanian Symphony Orchestra played the Minuet and Scherzo from the Symphony in D by Spanish composer Juan Arriaga. Chamber music from Arriaga still to come.
1: Supporting WRTI, the Philadelphia Orchestra. Conductor Dalia Stasevska leads the orchestra in Respighi's Pines of Rome, a musical portrait of the famous pine trees found throughout the ancient city. Plus, the orchestra performs works by Sibelius and Anna Meredith, and Gil Shaham returns to perform Saint-Saëns Violin Concerto No. 3. October 9th and 10th, tickets at philorc.org.
0: From APM American Public Media, this is Performance Today. I'm Valerie Kaler. So glad to have you here for our musical adventures and discoveries. Let's go to a concert in Cincinnati for music by a guy who liked to get things right. Beethoven. He only wrote one opera, Fidelio. It's a story about Leonore, a woman of immense courage. Her husband is being held unjustly in a political prison. Leonore puts herself at tremendous risk to rescue him. And Beethoven could not decide on the best music to introduce the opera. He composed a dramatic overture, decided it wasn't quite right, wrote another, and did that again and again, four different overtures until he felt he'd finally gotten it right. Let's hear his second attempt, which, by the way, still makes for darn good concert music. The Leonore No. 2 Overture by Beethoven. Conductor Louis Langres leading the Cincinnati Symphony Orchestra.

Beethoven's Leonore Overture No. 2. Louis Langres led the Cincinnati Symphony Orchestra in Cincinnati, Ohio. Beethoven's Leonore Overture is named for the heroine of his opera Fidelio. Leonore disguises herself as a man in order to rescue her husband and calls herself Fidelio. Leonore No. 2 was one of four overtures Beethoven tried on for size. It was the overture used at the very first performance of Fidelio, but the opera itself failed to impress. So Beethoven reworked the whole thing, even wrote a new overture. Overture No. 3, that one was too big, kind of overpowered the opening of the opera itself. So Beethoven went back to work and wrote the fourth version of an overture for his opera Fidelio, fourth and final. That's the one that finally stuck and actually earned the title Fidelio. Beethoven's Leonore Overture No. 2, played by the Cincinnati Symphony. Broadcast of that performance made possible by Fort Washington Investment Advisors Incorporated, the Western and Southern Financial Group, and Horan Wealth. In a moment, I bet you can't write just one. This is Performance Today from APM. In 1967, American composer William Bolcom learned of American composer Scott Joplin for the first time. Bolcom had heard Scott Joplin's Maple Leaf Rag, but he was shocked to discover that Joplin had written an opera called Tremonisha. He became wholeheartedly obsessed with Joplin and Joplin's rags. Suddenly, the whole musical world was also experiencing a ragtime resurgence. Inspired by Joplin, soon he and his composer friends were writing their own rags for piano. That rag craze slowed down in the mid-70s, but Bolcom has continued to write the odd rag throughout his career. Let's drop in on a concert during the Colorado College Summer Music Festival. This is the Virtuosity Rag for Brass Quintet by William Bolcom.

0: In the 1960s, composer William Bolcom had what he called a rag addiction. He could not stop writing rags. In 1969, he wrote what he called his last rag, and he meant it to be a gentle stop to his obsession with ragtime. Although he slowed down, Bolcom did not abandon ragtime altogether. We just heard a rag he wrote in 1982, the Virtuosity Rag for Brass Quintet. Kevin Cobb and Terry Rauschenbach played trumpets. Michael Thornton was playing French horn. Theo Swanson played trombone, and John Rojak, bass trombone. They gave that concert during the Colorado College Summer Music Festival in Colorado Springs, Colorado. Broadcast of that performance made possible by Esther Redman and Harry White. And if you were wondering, nope, William Bolcom did not stop with ragtime in 1982. The rags just kept coming. He thought he'd reached his natural rag conclusion in 2010, and oopsie, wrote another one just a few years later. William Bolcom is 88 years old, still composing, and the moral of the story is never trust this guy if he says he's done writing rags. In a moment, what's in a name? 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
0: When you're chopping onions and you cut your finger, do you yell, "Honey, bring me an adhesive bandage"? No, you yell, "Bring me a Band-Aid." That is an example of a phenomenon called genericization. When a product is so dominant, their trade name becomes the common noun: dumpster, bubble wrap, Google. When it happens with people, that is an eponym. Someone with traits so distinctive or skills so outstanding, their names become shorthand. Saying a stingy person is a Scrooge, or giving a pal a heads up about that womanizer. Careful there, he's quite the Casanova. Or even a sarcastic reference like, "Okay, Einstein." A related phenomenon is antonomasia, replacing someone's proper name with what they do. The bard, for example. Or referring to a person using someone else's proper name because they share certain characteristics. Enter Mozart, the child prodigy, the prolific composer, the larger-than-life persona. He left an indelible mark on music, and ever since has been what other composers are compared to. The Black Mozart, Joseph Bologna. The Swedish Mozart, Joseph Martin Krauss. The Cuban Mozart, Chucho Valdés. And we're about to hear music written by the Spanish Mozart. It's always meant as a compliment, but there's something almost dismissive about it. It can minimize the artistry, the individuality of a composer, and sets up a comparison that might make it difficult to judge a composition on its own merits. I can attest to the meritorious quality of Juan Arriaga string quartets. When my music camp pals and I discovered his chamber works, we were uniformly delighted. And here's why.

The String Quartet No. 3 by Juan Arriaga, played by the Quirola Quartet during the Granada International Festival of Music and Dance at the Alhambra in Granada, Spain. They called him the Spanish Mozart. Juan Arriaga, born 15 years after Mozart's death on what would have been Mozart's 50th birthday. Arriaga was a prodigy in the Mozart mold, one who wrote operas, sacred works, and a lot of chamber music before he was even 15. And that was the age at which he went to the Paris Conservatory. Wasn't long before Arriaga was a teaching assistant there. Sadly, Arriaga had something else in common with Mozart. He worked himself to death. Exhaustion and a pulmonary infection claimed him 10 days before his 20th birthday. Spanish composer Juan Arriaga.

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I'm Valerie Kaler. 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

Greeting this Saturday morning with music by Anthony Hopkins. Yes, that Anthony Hopkins. At the age of 88, the two-time Academy Award-winning actor just released his first album of classical compositions. It's called Life is a Dream, an anthology of music he's written over the course of the last 60 years. Sir Anthony started learning piano at the age of 4 in his native Wales, and by his early teens, he was composing music for plays at the local theater. Of course, his career went in a very different direction, but he writes in the liner notes that a life in music was his first desire and his first wish. That piece was called Stella Aria, which he dedicated to his wife, Stella, cellist Gregorio Nieto, and the Philharmonia Orchestra, conducted by Gustavo Dudamel. Good morning, I'm Zev Kane. It's the 3rd of October, the first Saturday of the month. My, how the time flies, just 90 days until the end of this year. Easy to lose track of time with so much great music to listen to. Coming up in a few minutes, we'll journey through Spain with Mikhail Glinka, and we'll also hear from another composer who, like Anthony Hopkins, is better known for a different career. First, we hear from Claude Debussy and his suite Children's Corner. It's played by pianist Aldo Ciccolini.

0: Children's Corner, the music of Claude Debussy on WRTI, Six Glimpses into Childhood, a piece written for his daughter Claude Emma, whom he nicknamed Chouchou. That performance by the great French-Italian pianist and Debussy expert Aldo Ciccolini here on WRTI. I'm Zev Kane. Thanks for joining us early on this Saturday morning. Coming up, a symphony by the English composer and astronomer William Herschel.
1: A story of God's obsession, love, and power, Richard Wagner's Das Rheingold is the dramatic first part of his Ring cycle. Join me, Lisa Flynn, as we head to Beijing's National Center for the Performing Arts for a stunning performance of Das Rheingold, with Liu Jia leading the orchestra and an exceptional cast. This afternoon at 1 on WRTI.
2: 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On Sunday, October 11th at the Kimmel Center, Grammy Award-winning conductor and Curtis alum Teddy Abrams leads the Curtis Symphony Orchestra in John Adams' Harmonie Lyrique. Also on the program is Tanya Leon's Pulitzer Prize-winning Stride, written to honor Susan B. Anthony, and Beethoven's Eighth Symphony. 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

Matthias Baumert conducting the London Mozart Players and the Symphony No. 2 of William Herschel, who, in addition to composing more than 20 symphonies, was also an extremely important scientist and astronomer, probably best known for discovering the planet Uranus in 1781, a polymath in every sense of the word. Just about 20 minutes before 9 on this Saturday morning, we at WRTI want to thank all of you who contributed in our fall member drive earlier this week from the bottom of our hearts. 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Music now by Mikhail Glinka, reminiscing on the 2 years he spent gallivanting around Spain. This is his Spanish Overture No. 1, performed by the BBC Philharmonic.

0: The Spanish Overture No. 1 by the Russian composer Mikhail Glinka, product of his extensive travels through Spain, where he was especially moved by a folk dance called the Jota that he encountered in the Aragon region of northeastern Spain. That piece is also known by the title Capriccio Brillante on the Jota Aragonesa. We heard Vasily Sinaisky conducting the BBC Philharmonic. I'm Zev Kane. Thanks for listening with us this morning on WRTI.
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0: Coming up to start the 9 o'clock hour, some profound choral music by the contemporary composer Max Richter. We'll also hear a violin concerto by Mozart and an unusual arrangement of a Chopin prelude. An exciting little discovery for you. Here are three romances by Clara Schumann, her Opus 22. She originally wrote them for violin and piano, but they are just as expressive and beautiful on the clarinet. This performance by a husband and wife duo, clarinetist Gene Johnson and pianist Stephen Osborne.

0: Lovely music by Clara Schumann, her Opus 22, Three Romances. Originally for violin and piano, but they sound so natural in that arrangement for clarinet. We heard clarinetist Jean Johnson, joined by her husband, the Scottish pianist Stephen Osborne, here on WRTI.
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0: Zev Kane with you at 9 o'clock on this first Saturday in October. Good morning and thanks for joining us here on member-supported WRTI. 61 degrees with a high of around 72 expected today. Still a little cloudy and gray, but otherwise a beautiful early fall day awaits us, perfect for these weekends where there's just so much to do. Pumpkin patches and apple orchards are in peak season. Today you can watch more than 30 sailboats racing up and down the Delaware as part of the Philadelphia Cup Regatta. And then there is one special event for those of us who are just gluttons for punishment. From 1 o'clock to 4 o'clock this afternoon, the first ever championship of the PPPA, the Philadelphia Parallel Parking Association, is being held in Head House Square in Society Hill. Yes, I promise you, this is a real event. 15 three-point turn experts will be competing in different parallel parking events judged on their competency, speed, closeness to the curb, and flair. No backup cameras allowed, of course. The winner will be crowned the best parallel parker in the city. Actually, it looks like a really great time. You can find details at phillaparallelparking.org. Well, if the thought of being judged on your parallel parking skills gives you secondhand anxiety, try this on for size.

A Moment of Serenity from Max Richter, his piece On the Nature of Daylight. Richter originally wrote it for strings. We heard a newer arrangement for voices, beautifully sung by the choir Voces 8. If that sounded familiar, there's a pretty good chance you've heard it in a movie or TV show at some point in the last few years. This piece has become kind of a favorite of filmmakers. It's been prominently featured in many movies, including Arrival, and most recently, Hamnet, and the TV shows The Handmaid's Tale and The Last of Us, among many others. Beautiful stuff here on WRTI. I'm Zev Kane, glad to be with you on this Saturday morning. I want to extend a heartfelt thank you to all of you who contributed so generously last week during our fall fund drive and helped make it a success. 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Here is the fifth and final of Mozart's violin concertos. It's in A major, Kirschel number 219. Violinist Isabel Faust is the soloist with Il Giardino Armonico, conducted by Giovanni Antonini.

0: The final of Mozart's violin concertos, the fifth in A major, Kochel number 219, ending with a minuet that gets rather dramatically interrupted by an episode of Turkish music in the middle. The music of the Ottoman Empire was all the rage in Mozart's Vienna, and he emulates the arrival of a Turkish military band, hence the nickname for this piece, the Turkish Concerto. Isabel Faust was our violinist with Il Giardino Armonico, conducted by Giovanni Antonini. Here on WRTI, member-supported radio for and by our community. I'm Zev Kane with you at 9:37 on this Saturday. Great to be with you on this cloudy 61-degree morning.
1: Supporting WRTI, the Philadelphia Orchestra. Conductor Dalia Stasevska leads the orchestra in Respighi's Pines of Rome, a musical portrait of the famous pine trees found throughout the ancient city. Plus, the orchestra performs works by Sibelius and Anna Meredith, and Gil Shaham returns to perform Saint-Saëns' Violin Concerto No. 3. 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Supporting WRTI, the Philly Pops. Broadway a la Nero celebrates the music and legacy of Peter Nero. 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Broadway a la Nero, part of the Philly Pops 2026-2027 season, is Saturday afternoon, October 24th at 3 o'clock. More at phillypops.org.

The Fantastic Scherzo of Josef Suk, his Opus 25, Charles Mackeras leading the Czech Philharmonic. I will never understand why this piece isn't played by orchestras more often with all of its catchy tunes and earworms, but glad to bring it to you with some frequency here on WRTI. It's 9:53. Here is Chopin's Raindrop Prelude, as you may have never heard it before.

0: Frédéric Chopin's Prelude No. 15 in D-flat major, also known as the Raindrop Prelude. That arrangement for cello quartet by the French cellist Auguste Franchomme, who was not only one of the great cellists of the 19th century, but also a close friend and collaborator of Chopin's. Our four cellists were Camille Thomas, Franz Helmersen, Jamin Hahn, and Wolfgang Emanuel Schmidt. 10 o'clock. Thanks for spending this Saturday morning with us on WRTI.
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0: Good morning, and thanks for starting this weekend with us here on WRTI. I am Zev Kane, and I want to give a huge thank you to all of you who contributed over the past few days to make our Fall Fun Drive a success. 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We'll have some Rossini, and at around 10:30, we'll have a little trivia contest for you. So pour yourself a cup of coffee or tea and get ready to engage that brain. Currently 61 and a little bit overcast in Philly, a high of around 72 expected today with a chance of rain tomorrow afternoon. After a little taste of Indian summer the last few days, temperatures are going to level out and feel a little bit more autumnal as we get into the week. And here is a meditation on the fall season by the Spanish composer Isaac Albéniz. His Autumn Waltz is played by pianist Miguel Baselga.

A little bit of music for the season. That was L'Automne Valse, the Autumn Waltz by Isaac Albéniz, music composed in 1890. Pianist Miguel Baselga here on WRTI. I'm Zev Kane, it's 10:15, and a reminder that in a little bit over 15 minutes, we'll be playing some Saturday morning trivia. I hope you can join us for that. We continue with the German Baroque composer Christoph Graupner. He wrote dozens of orchestral suites, and this one is in the key of G major. It features two hunting horns, and it's performed by Das Kleine Konzert with Hermann Max conducting.

Hermann Mox conducting Das kleine Konzert in the Overture Suite in G major of Christoph Graupner. Two hunting horns featured prominently there, much as they are in Bach's first Brandenburg Concerto. Bach and Graupner were known to be friendly and admire each other's music. It's just about 10:35. I'm Zev Kane. Thanks for joining us this morning on WRTI. When we were together a few Saturdays ago, we played a little trivia, and several listeners wrote in afterward asking if we could do it again. So, back by popular demand, here is another trivia contest. I am thinking of a famous American, and I'm going to give you two clues as to their identity. One now and one after this next piece of music. And if you know, send me an email with your answer at Zev, that's Z-E-V, at WRTI.org. Here is clue number one. On this date, October 3rd in 1849, this vaunted but haunted American was found in great distress, disoriented, and wearing another person's clothes outside of a tavern. They died under mysterious circumstances just 4 days later. Again, on this date, October 3rd, 1849, this vaunted yet haunted American was found in great distress, disoriented, and wearing another person's clothes outside of a tavern. They died under mysterious circumstances 4 days later. If you know, send me your answer at Zev, that's Z-E-V, at WRTI.org.

The overture to Gioachino Rossini's opera, The Italian Girl in Algiers, with Myung-Won Chung leading the orchestra of the National Academy of Santa Cecilia. At 44 minutes after 10 o'clock here on WRTI, and we are in the midst of a little Saturday morning trivia game, thanks to the several dozen of you who have already written in with the correct answer. I am thinking of a famous American, and if you know the answer to my clues, send me an email at Zev, that's Z-E-V, at WRTI.org. The first clue, which I gave before that music, was that on this date in 1849, this vaunted but haunted American was found in great distress, disoriented, and wearing another person's clothes outside of a tavern. And they died under mysterious circumstances 4 days later. If you don't know, here's another clue to help you. Although typically associated with another East Coast city, this American lived in Philadelphia from 1838 to 1844 and wrote some of their most famous and scariest works here. Their only surviving Philadelphia home on North 7th Street in the Spring Garden neighborhood was designated a National Historic Landmark in 1962. Again, although typically associated with another East Coast city, this American lived in Philadelphia from 1838 to 1844 and wrote some of their most memorable and scariest works here. Their only surviving Philadelphia home on North 7th Street was designated a National Historic Landmark in 1962. If you know, email me at Zev, that's Z-E-V, at WRTI.org. Here's some music by the Danish composer Carl Nielsen. It's called Serenata in Vano.

Serenata in Vano, a quirky little piece by Carl Nielsen for clarinet, bassoon, horn, cello, and double bass, performed by Ensemble Midvest here on WRTI. I want to thank the more than 60 people who wrote in with the correct answer today to today's trivia contest. Thank you all for playing. There are simply two names, too many names to say right now on the air. The famous American I was thinking of was the writer Edgar Allan Poe. On this day in 1849, Poe was found outside of a tavern in Baltimore in a state of great distress, disoriented, and dressed in another man's clothes. He died just 4 days later at the age of 40, and to this day, no one knows for certain what happened to him. And although we associate Poe with Baltimore, he spent 6 years right here in Philadelphia from 1838 to 1844. By his own account, some of his happiest and most productive years. While here, he wrote The Murders in the Rue Morgue, The Mask of the Red Death, The Telltale Heart, The Gold Bug, and many more of his famous scary stories. The only one of Poe's Philadelphia homes still standing is at 532 North 7th Street in the Spring Garden neighborhood, now preserved as the Edgar Allan Poe National Historic Site. Thanks to all of you for playing. Hope you had some fun thinking that through. Poe's macabre writing also inspired quite a bit of music, including Sergei Rachmaninoff's choral symphony, The Bells, which is based on the Russian translation of Poe's poem of the same name. Here is the opening movement called The Silver Sleigh Bells in a recent recording from conductor Karina Kanalakis, the Northern Radio Philharmonic, the Netherlands Radio Philharmonic Orchestra and Choir, and tenor Dmytro Popov.

0: The bright sound of silver sleigh bells, the opening movement of Sergei Rachmaninoff's choral symphony, The Bells, which was inspired by the poetry of Edgar Allan Poe. The American premiere of that piece happened in 1920 right here in Philadelphia with Leopold Stokowski conducting the Philadelphia Orchestra. That performance was by the Netherlands Radio Philharmonic Orchestra and Choir conducted by Karina Kanalakis with tenor Dmytro Popov.
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4: 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Also on the program is Tanya Leon's Pulitzer Prize-winning Stride, written to honor Susan B. Anthony, and Beethoven's Eighth Symphony. 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
0: Good morning. 3 minutes after 11 o'clock here on WRTI, we start off this hour with the music of Haydn. His Symphony No. 96 in D major is played by the Chamber Orchestra of Europe, conducted by Claudio Abbado.

0: The Symphony No. 96 in D major of Franz Joseph Haydn, one of his 12 great London symphonies, this one nicknamed The Miracle. Claudio Abbado conducting the Chamber Orchestra of Europe. It's 11:26 here on member-supported WRTI. I'm Zev Kane with you on this now 64 degrees October morning. Tomorrow at 1 o'clock, we have a really terrific edition of the Philadelphia Orchestra in Concert for you.
1: 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I'm Melinda Whiting. 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
0: And here is Lila Josefowitz now with pianist John Novacek.

Violinist Lila Josefowitz and pianist John Novacek with a couple of late 19th century American favorites. We started with Stephen Foster's Jeannie with the Light Brown Hair, arranged by Yasha Heifetz, and then heard Scott Joplin's The Ragtime Dance in an arrangement by Itzhak Perlman. Again, you can hear Lila Josefowitz tomorrow on the Philadelphia Orchestra in concert, playing a violin concerto by Matthias Pinscher. Pinscher himself conducts that work, along with music by John Williams and Aaron Copland's Third Symphony. What a great program. Melinda Whiting will have it for you tomorrow at 1 o'clock and again for its encore performance on Monday evening at 7 p.m. on HD2. The Philadelphia Orchestra in Concert and all of the special programming you hear on WRTI is supported entirely by our generous members. 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Some Romantic-era French music now by Emmanuel Chabrier. This is his Suite Pastorale, John Elliott Gardner, leading the Vienna Philharmonic.

Sir John Eliot Gardiner conducting the Vienna Philharmonic in the vibrant Suite Pastorale of Emmanuel Chabrier. That piece began life at the piano. Chabrier took four short piano works and gave them a very colorful orchestral makeover to create that suite. I'm Zev Kane. It's 11:54 here on WRTI. Ahead in our last hour together, we'll get a preview of today's broadcast of Wagner's Das Rheingold. We'll also hear piano music by Beethoven and a Mendelssohn string quartet. The Baroque composer and violin virtuoso Johann Georg Pisendel takes us into the noon hour. He called this Imitation of the Characters of the Dance.

0: A suite by the German Baroque composer Johann Georg Pisendel he called Imitation of the Characters of the Dance. The Freiburg Baroque Orchestra was led by Gottfried von der Goltz.
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3: 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Also on the program is Julia Wolf's Liberty Bell, written to celebrate America's 250th birthday, October 1st through 3rd at the Kimmel Center. Tickets and information at philorc.org.
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0: I'm Zev Kane. A couple minutes after 12 noon here on WRTI. Thanks for joining us on this first Saturday in October. At 1 o'clock, our weekly opera broadcast takes us into Wagner's Ring Cycle, the first of the four installments of the epic, Das Rheingold. Today's performance comes to us from the National Center for the Performing Arts in Beijing, starring Egil Selins as Wotan, Thomas Thomasson as Alberich, and Bettina Ronch as the goddess Fricka. Let's hear Bettina Ronch now in a very different musical setting, singing the beautiful fourth movement of Gustav Mahler's Resurrection Symphony.

0: Urlicht, which translates to Primal Light, the heartrending fourth movement of Gustav Mahler's Second Symphony, The Resurrection. Bettina Ranch was the soloist with the Essen Philharmonic, Tomáš Netopil conducting. Bettina Ranch stars as Fricka in today's opera broadcast of Wagner's Das Rheingold from Beijing's National Center for the Performing Arts. Curtain rises right at 1 o'clock.
1: A story of God's obsession, love, and power, Richard Wagner's Das Rheingold is the dramatic first part of his Ring cycle. Join me, Lisa Flynn, as we head to Beijing's National Center for the Performing Arts for a stunning performance of Das Rheingold, with Liu Jia leading the orchestra and an exceptional cast. This afternoon at 1 on WRTI.

And we want to thank all of you who supported us during the fall fund drive last week and helped us hit our goal of 1,475 contributions. 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Tomorrow is the first Sunday of the month, which means that Mark Pinto brings you our monthly new releases edition of Sunday Classical following the Philadelphia Orchestra in Concert. 3 hours of all new recordings from 3 to 6 tomorrow afternoon. Mark has a jam-packed show this month, including a new Deutsche Grammophon album from the Polish pianist Rafał Lechacz. Much of his career has focused on the music of Chopin, but on this project he turns to three works in the key of C minor, by Mozart and Beethoven. And that includes Beethoven's 32 variations in C minor, a piece he wrote in 1806. All 32 packed into about 10 minutes. That averages out to a new variation every 19 seconds. Listen closely.

Beethoven's 32 Variations in C Minor, a selection from the new Deutsche Grammophon album by pianist Rafael Blechacz, recording devoted entirely to music in that key, C minor. Also on the album are Beethoven's Third Piano Concerto and Mozart's Piano Concerto No. 24, and you can hear that Mozart concerto tomorrow on Sunday Classical New Releases with Mark Pinto. Mark offers that and about a dozen other excellent new recordings for you starting at 3 o'clock tomorrow. Here on WRTI, it is 12:30. I'm Zev Kane. We're making our way toward today's opera broadcast of Wagner's Das Rheingold at 1 o'clock. The long-overlooked but brilliant British pianist, oboist, conductor, and composer Ruth Gipps composed her Second Symphony in 1945, reflecting on the terrifying experience of living in Britain through the Blitz and the Second World War, but also weaving in a sense of hope for a more peaceful future. This is her Opus 30, the Second Symphony, Rumon Gamba, conducts the BBC National Orchestra of Wales.

The Second Symphony in B Major of Ruth Gipps, her Opus 30, a work she composed at the end of the Second World War, very much shaped by her experience during the conflict. Rumon Gamba conducted the BBC National Orchestra of Wales here on WRTI. I'm Zev Kane. It's been a pleasure spending this Saturday morning with you here on member-supported WRTI. Thank you so much for joining me. The opening chapter of Wagner's Ring Cycle, Das Rheingold, comes our way in a few minutes, a performance from Beijing and the National Center for the Performing Arts. After the opera, my friend and colleague Mark Pinto will be with you until 6 o'clock. I will leave you with the opening sinfonia from Bach's Cantata 42 with Jean Lehmann conducting Tafelmusik. Enjoy the rest of the weekend. I'll see you soon.

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0: Das Rheingold opens Richard Wagner's epic journey into a world of gods, giants, dwarfs, and magic. When the gold of the mystical Rhine is stolen and forged into a ring of power, desire turns to greed and greed to betrayal, ultimately leading to the twilight of the gods. Hello, I'm Lisa Flynn. The start of this vast myth unfolds today at Beijing's National Center for the Performing Arts. Music director Liu Jia leads the resident orchestra in the first chapter of Wagner's Ring Cycle, Das Rheingold. Before we get into the story, Maestro Liu spoke to us about why this work has captured the imagination of audiences for over 150 years.
1: Wagner himself has become something of a legend. And the Ring is, of course, a story drawn from mythology. When we watch the Ring, we're entering a world of Norse mythology. But I think the music is what matters most. Wagner was a man of great taste and artistic sophistication. He wrote everything himself, the librettos, the music, everything. His work brings together literature, philosophy, and music, and that gives it a depth that never diminishes. That's what keeps audiences fascinated. There are so many beautiful passages, wonderful arias and ensembles. So being able to experience the work in its entirety is something very special for the audience. It's not just a feast for the senses or the ears, it engages your mind as well. And you'll be amazed after experiencing it. But it's not simply about the pleasure of listening. It's also a reflection on life.
0: As the opera opens, the Rhine maidens are guarding their gold at the bottom of the river. The Nibelung dwarf Alberich appears and questions them about the gold. They tell him that anyone who renounces love and forges a ring from it will be master of the world. Cursing love, Alberich seizes the gold and rushes away. In the next scene, Wotan is overjoyed that his palace for the gods has been completed by the giants Fasol and Fafnir. As payment, Wotan agreed that they would be given his wife's sister, Freya. But Wotan assures his wife, Fricka, that he never seriously intended to give them Freya. When she pleads for protection from the giants, Wotan tells her that Loga, the god of fire, has a plan to save her. The giants arrive, and Wotan suggests some other payment. The giants attempt to take Freya with them, and she summons her brothers, Donner and Fro, but Wotan stops them. Loga finally appears and tells how Alberich stole the gold and forged a ring of power. The gods then convince the giants that the ring is more valuable than Freya, and Loga and Wotan set off to find the giants their new prize. In the next scene, Alberich torments his brother Mima, who has forged a magic helmet. Alberich dons the helmet, which makes him invisible, and he beats his brother mercilessly. Wotan and Loga find Mima and learn that Alberich has enslaved the Nibelungs and forced them to mine the gold. Alberich returns and demonstrates his helmet's power to Loga and Wotan, transforming himself first into a dragon, then a toad. Wotan swiftly captures the toad as Loga snatches the helmet. The gods then tell Alberich they'll only release him if he surrenders his treasures. When he reluctantly yields the ring, he curses it and whoever wears it. The rest of the gods and the giants arrive, and after seeing the large pile of gold, Fasolt grudgingly gives up Freya. He demands that the gold be piled up to hide her from sight, and when he can still see her, Fasolt demands the ring on Wotan's finger. Wotan refuses, but then the earth goddess Erda appears, reminding him of the curse. Wotan throws the ring on the pile, prompting the giants to quarrel. Fafnir kills his brother Fasolt and leaves with the ring. The gods then turn their attention to their new home, which Wotan names Valhalla. A rainbow bridge appears, and as the gods cross it, they hear the Rhine maidens pleading for the return of their gold. The gods enter Valhalla, not knowing that they have sealed their eventual doom. In order of vocal appearance, we will hear Qin Karu, Xu Xiaoying, and Zhang Yajie as the Rhine Maidens, Thomas Thomason as Alberich, Bettina Rank as Fricka, as Wotan, Egil Seelinch, as Freya, Tanya Kuhn, as the Giants, Fazolt and Fafner, Andrea Silvestrelli, and Guan Jujing, Robert Bork as Donner, Wang Chuan as Fro, Christian Franz as Loga, Arnold Bazoyan as Mima, and as Erda Niu Shasha. Lu Jia leads the soloists and the NCPA Orchestra. Now from Beijing's National Center for the Performing Arts, here is Richard Wagner's Das Rheingold.

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0: The gods walk across the Rainbow Bridge into Valhalla, but pleas from the Rhine Maidens and Loga's prophecy tell us that this story is long from over. You've just heard Richard Wagner's Das Rheingold from China's National Center for the Performing Arts in Beijing. In the cast were Egil Seelinch as Wotan, Tanya Kuhn as Freya, Thomas Thomason as Alberic, Bettina Ranch as Fricka, as the giants Fazolt and Fafner, Andrea Silvestrelli and Guan Jujing, Robert Bork as Donner, Wang Chuan as Fro, Christian Franz as Loga, Arnold Bazoyan as Mima, as Erda Nyushasha, and as the Rhine Maidens, Qin Kaoru, Xu Xiaoying, and Zhang Yajie. The NCPA Orchestra were conducted by their music director, Liu Jia. Next week, we have our second opera from Beijing, as Yu Long leads the orchestra in Giuseppe Verdi's tragic but beautiful La Traviata. I hope you'll be listening. Daniel Goldberg is the producer of the WFMT Opera Series. Special thanks to Rebecca Nystad, the WFMT Operations Team, the NCPA Media Team, and Kerry Frumkin. The executive producers are Roger White and Jennifer Ho Kwong. Today's program comes from a partnership with China's National Center for the Performing Arts. I'm Lisa Flynn. Thanks for listening. Celebrating 50 years, this is the WFMT Radio Network.
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2: And good afternoon. Mark Pinto here with you for the remainder of the afternoon now for Saturday Afternoon Classical. Hope you've had a good week. Yeah, Phillies fans, I know. Well, we still have the Flyers and the Eagles to hope for. Let's hope they can turn things around a bit. And the Sixers have a bright new season. And Union, hey, they're doing pretty well. So, some other Philly sports to consider. We will have part two of Wagner's Ring Cycle, by the way, for you in a few weeks, again from China on October 24th. It'll be Die Walküre at 1 o'clock. We have 72 degrees right now in Philadelphia. Hope you enjoyed that warm weather yesterday. I did. But more seasonable things now in the offing for the next week. Increasing clouds, lows about 58 tonight. Tomorrow, cloudy day with some showers coming in mainly after 2 o'clock. Highs will be near 66. We drop again to about 58 Sunday night with clouds and gradual clearing on Monday with a high near 71. Let's enjoy now some music by American composer Arthur Foote, one of the so-called Boston Six composers of the Second New England School of Music in the late 19th, early 20th century, and the only one of the six to have received his musical education solely in the United States. This is his Scherzo, Opus 22 for cello and piano, a piece written in about 1890. Julian Schwartz, our cellist, with Marika Burnacki at the piano.

0: Music of Arthur Foote here on WRTI, his Opus 22 Scherzo for cello and piano. The cellist was Julian Schwartz. He, by the way, is the son of conductor Gerard Schwartz. Pianist Marika Bornacki, and that comes from a new album on the Delos label of the complete cello works of Arthur Foote, from which tomorrow afternoon you can enjoy, along with me, Arthur Foote's Cello Concerto, which I'll be bringing you as part of Sunday Classical in our first Sunday of the Month new releases show between 3 and 6 tomorrow afternoon. Hope you'll join me then. Mark Pinto with you for Saturday Afternoon Classical. We'll enjoy a concerto for two trumpets by Antonio Vivaldi in just a moment.
1: 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For Pizzarelli, Bennett was more than simply an influence. 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
2: 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Also on the program is Tanya Leon's Pulitzer Prize-winning Stride, written to honor Susan B. Anthony, and Beethoven's Eighth Symphony. 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

0: You know, Antonio Vivaldi wrote more than 500 concertos for various instruments, including about 230 for his own instrument, the violin, but that was his only concerto starring the trumpet. And it's a sparkling one for two trumpets in C major, RV 537. Ludwig Güttler and Kurt Sandau were our soloists. Max Pommer led the new Bach Collegium Musicum Leipzig.
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0: Mark Pinto with you in our 4 o'clock hour now of Saturday afternoon classical, 3 minutes past 4 o'clock to be exact. And we've got a symphony for you now. It's the 7th and final symphony of Sergei Prokofiev. In fact, it's his final completed major work, coming from 1952. He would pass away in March of 1953. The Soviet Children's Radio Division commissioned Prokofiev for this work. They actually commissioned him to write a light and accessible piece, kind of reminiscent of Peter and the Wolf or Cinderella's ballet. However, this symphony is very much full of nostalgia, as Prokofiev in this work views his own youth through the lens of old age. Symphony number 7 in C sharp minor, Prokofiev's opus 131, played here by the Oslo Philharmonic under Vasily Petrenko, WRTI.

0: Sergei Prokofiev in a melancholy mood with his valedictory symphony number 7 in C sharp minor, in which he looks back at his youth from the vantage point of old age. Gosh, he wasn't that old really when he died. He was only 61 when he died in 1953. That symphony coming from the prior year. Vasily Petrenko leading the Oslo Philharmonic Orchestra here on member-supported WRTI, which is powered by listeners like you. 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We'll return briefly to the opera stage with an aria from Amboise Thomas' Mignon and trot out Canadian tenor Benjamin Butterfield in just a moment.
1: Supporting WRTI, the Philadelphia Orchestra, Yannick Nézet-Séguin conducts ORF's Carmina Burana, one of classical music's most recognizable works, brought to life with world-class vocal soloists and celebrated Philadelphia choirs. Carmina Burana showcases the full force of the orchestra and voices in this live performance, October 22nd through 25th. Tickets at philorc.org.

Your French lesson for the afternoon. Tenor Benjamin Butterfield, who's acclaimed for, among other things, his excellent diction, very much on display there in that aria, very tender, melancholic aria from Ambroise Thomas' opera Mignon, in which Wilhelm Meister gently bids Mignon farewell. Adieu, Mignon. Benjamin Butterfield singing with the Canadian Opera Company Orchestra, led by Richard Bradshaw on WRTI. It's 4:43 and 72 degrees here in Philadelphia. We'll see a low tonight of about 58 with clouds out there, and those clouds tomorrow bringing with them a good chance of showers. Actually, now it's only a 50-50 shot of showers tomorrow. Highs will be near 65. Skies will be cloudy all day, though. Clouds Sunday night, low about 59. And then a gradual clearing on Monday with a high near 70 degrees. We round out this hour of Saturday Afternoon Classical now with piano music by a pioneering Norwegian pianist and composer of the late 19th, early 20th centuries, Agathe Backer Grøndahl, who was a close friend of Edvard Grieg, and her later piano works anticipated the impressionism that Claude Debussy would pioneer. This from 1895, these are her 10 fantasy pieces, which she dedicated to the musical development of her son, who was an aspiring professional pianist. Music of Agathe Backer Grøndahl with pianist Anne Le Bozec at the keyboard.

0: Pianist Anne Lebozec with the 10 Fantasy Pieces, the Opus 36 of Norwegian composer Agata Backer Grøndahl.
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0: We'll be visiting a few ports of call later this hour through the music of French composer Jacques Ibert, but a string quartet of Mozart gets things underway in our 5 o'clock hour of Saturday Afternoon Classical. Hope you're having a great afternoon. Mark Pinto with you, and I'll be back with you tomorrow afternoon between 3 and 6 for Sunday Classical. Tomorrow's the first Sunday of the month, and you know what that means. Yep, it's our all-new releases program. 14, count them, 14 new classical recordings to share with you tomorrow afternoon, about which you can read at our website, WRTI.org. Hope you'll join me tomorrow. Hope you'll stay with us now for Mozart and his string quartet number 18 in A major. This, the fifth of his Haydn quartets written in homage to his friend and mentor, Franz Josef Haydn, the father of the string quartet. Mozart here adding his melodic genius to Haydn's revolutionary string textures. This particular quartet was greatly admired by Beethoven, who modeled his Opus 18, number 5, A major quartet directly on Mozart's work. Here is Mozart's quartet in AK464, played by Spain's Cuarteto Casals on WRTI.

0: Mozart on top of his string quartet game here at WRTI, his string quartet number 18 in A major, Kersha listing 464 from 1785. The Casals Quartet of Spain performing here on member-supported WRTI, and thank you for being there for us during our fall drive. 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And thank you. Mark Pinto here with you on Saturday Afternoon Classical, and we'll sail away with Jacques Ibert in just a moment.
1: 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For Pizzarelli, Bennett was more than simply an influence. 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
0: We've got the Get Down. Yeah, jazz time coming your way not too long from now at 6 o'clock, your Saturday night jazz party with Julian Booker. But before that, we take a cruise now with Jacques Ibert and his most frequently performed and celebrated composition from 1922 called Escale, or Ports of Call. Piece inspired by his travels during his naval service, travels in the Mediterranean, and also travels during his honeymoon. We will journey to Rome and Palermo, then to Nefta in Tunis, and finally to Valencia. John Wilson and the Sinfonia of London, Jacques Ibert's Escale.

0: We just sailed around Italy, North Africa, and Spain with Jacques Hébert in 14 minutes and 21 seconds. Hope you were able to take some pictures in that amount of time. Escal, the name of that piece, Ports of Call. John Wilson leading the Sinfonia of London on WRTI. I remember first hearing that piece from an old Philadelphia Orchestra Eugene Ormandy record that my dad had, and enjoying how exotic that piece sounded. Hey, and speaking of our fabulous Philadelphians.
1: 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I'm Melinda Whiting. 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
0: We got the Get Down coming your way shortly at 6 o'clock on WRTI, but we will leave you now with a triple play of Chopin. First, the Waltz in D-flat major, Opus 70, number 3, with Garrick Olson playing. Then Peter Jablonski gives us the Mazurka in G major, Opus 50, number 1. And finally, Louis Lortie with the Etude number 2 in A minor, Opus 10.

0: Garrick Olson, Peter Yablonsky, and Louis Lortie with Chopin. Putting a nice ribbon on this Saturday afternoon classical program, I'm Mark Pinto. Thanks so much for being here. Hope you'll be back with me tomorrow afternoon for new releases on Sunday Classical, where you'll hear everything from a Manuel de Falla orchestral piece to a Bach motet, Joshua Bell playing Paganini, and Lisa Davidson and Aigul Akhmetshina singing from their new song and opera recordings. Have a great evening.
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2: Hola, bienvenidos a Fiesta. I am composer Elvio Barilari, and today we have for you a program dedicated to Cuban composer Julian Ormón. Let's just start with some music, and then I tell you a little more about this fascinating international person, Julian Ormón. Let's listen to the very lively and very energetic Danzas Sinfónicas, symphonic dances in four movements, as recorded by the Asturias Symphony Orchestra under the baton of Maestro Maximiano Valdés.

Those were the Danzas Sinfónicas in Four Movements by Cuban composer Julián Orbón, as recorded by the Asturias Symphony Orchestra, Asturias being one of the northernmost provinces in Spain, under Maestro Maximiano Valdés. Julián Orbón was born in Spain in 1925, but like many other Spaniards, they needed to go to exile during the Civil War that started in 1936. This family went to Cuba. He studied and he became a composer and musician. He also was a very important music teacher and composition teacher in Cuba until finally he decided that he didn't want to stay in Cuba after Castro took power. And he moved to Mexico, and then he moved to the United States, where he died in Miami in 1991. He was an enormously gifted classical composer, orchestrator. You heard that those pieces, the symphonic dances, were amazingly well written. But he also had a strong interest in the guitar, and he wrote very skillfully in a very idiomatic way to the guitar, to the extent that his Preludio y Danza, Prelude and Dance, has become a piece that pretty much every guitar player has in his or her repertoire, part of the guitar standard repertoire by now. And then let's listen to Jason Vieux on guitar playing this very emblematic piece of Julián Orbón's production, Prelude and Dance for the guitar.

0: Those were the very popular and very beautiful Prelude and Dance by Cuban composer Julian Orbon, as recorded by Jason Vieux on guitar. There are many, many, many, many, many renditions of this piece, as I mentioned before. Even before his music was rediscovered and different orchestras started recording his big symphonic pieces, this Prelude and Dance for the guitar was like an introduction card internationally for the music of Julian Orbon. In the second part of the program, we are going to listen to his magnificent Concerto Grosso, with inspiration of the Renaissance music and Baroque music. It's like a triple concerto for violin, viola, and cello, and orchestra, of course. To stream free episodes of Fiesta, please go to our website, wfmt.com/fiesta, and also don't forget to like us on Facebook. 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
0: Bienvenidos nuevamente a Fiesta. I am composer Elvio Barilari. Today, revisiting the music of this extraordinary Cuban composer, Julian Orbon. Julian Orbon experimented with different languages and different approaches and different techniques. In our next piece, he revisits the music of the Baroque, and he writes a Concerto Grosso. Concerto Grosso is a 16th, 18th century form that then evolved into different forms, like the concerti, many concerti for violin and orchestra, or piano and orchestra. But in the Concerto Grosso, it was what they call a concertante form, with a contrast between the soloist and the instrumental ensemble. In this case, this is a quadruple concerto, because in the one hand presents a string quartet, in the other hand, the orchestra. And then we have a quartet composed by Alexandre Vassiliev in violin, Hector Corpus Aguilar also violin, Oleg Lev on viola, and Vladimir Atapin on cello. In the other hand, the Asturias Symphony Orchestra, conducted by Maestro Maximiano Valdés. Let's enjoy this very enthusiastic and very delightful piece by Cuban composer Julian Orbon, his Concerto Grosso.

That's a great piece, the Concerto Grosso by Cuban composer Julian Orbon, as recorded by a string quartet and the Asturias Symphony Orchestra under Maestro Maximiano Valdés. After that amazing and exhausting piece, we still have an encore for you, which is a completely different type of excursion into the past, in this case to the 13th century, because Julian Orbon put to music some of the cantigas, famous cantigas, by King Alfonso the Wise, Alfonso the X, called the Wise. And he's pretty much the most famous king of the medieval period in Spain, one of the rare, very enlightened kings of the period, in a period that was not very cultural, really. Let's listen to one of the cantigas, Hymnus ad Gallicantum, as put to music by Cuban composer Julian Orbon. The recording we are going to listen to was made by the Solistas de México, with Julian Bird as the soprano, and the great Eduardo Mata was the conductor.

Buenos de cantigas, hymnus ad Galli cantum, hymn to the singing of the rooster, lyrics by King Alfonso X, medieval Spanish king, and music by Cuban 20th century composer Julian Orbon, with the Solistas de México. Julian Bird was the soprano, and the conductor was Eduardo Mata. That brings an end to our visit to the music of this magnificent Cuban composer, Julian Orbon. If you enjoy this program, please go to our website, wfmt.com/fiesta, and also don't forget to like us on Facebook. Muchas gracias to our producer, Daniel Goldberg, y por supuesto, muchas gracias para todos ustedes. Estamos en la cadena radial de WFMT.

Jazz in the daytime, classical at night. 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

Come As You Are. Wear anything you like to this opening night gala. At Heinz Hall, many of the audience are wearing Givenchy, Armani, Miyake, the men in black tie with a splash of color from the cummerbund. They're enjoying seeing one another for the first time since last spring. The Heinz Hall Garden Plaza is crowded with an elegant reception in advance of a dinner catered by the Renaissance Hotel. At the center of it all, the music. Nearly two decades as music director, Manfred Honeck will conduct our gala opening night. We'll have as our guest the world-renowned legend of the violin, the one and only Itzhak Perlman, who has twice been the guest at the opening gala. The program is a celebration of film, operatic gems, orchestral favorites, all hits in the gala spirit. John Williams, Smetana, Offenbach, Liszt, and Puccini. Pay as you feel, shoes optional. I'm Jim Cunningham.

To start, one of the most iconic themes of many in John Williams' catalog. From the 1978 film Superman, the triumphant theme has come to define not just the Man of Steel, but an entire era of superhero cinema. Manfred Honeck conducts the Pittsburgh Symphony Orchestra.

0: The Superman theme from John Williams, the Pittsburgh Symphony Orchestra, conducted by Manfred Honeck. It's a gala night at Heinz Hall. Our Super Manfred Honeck, has the microphone.
1: Good evening, everyone. What better way to start tonight than with the high-flying music of the incredible John Williams and his march from Superman. You know, my wife, Christiane, often reminds me that I am no Superman. But I certainly feel like one every time I stand in front of your Pittsburgh Symphony Orchestra. I will also let you in on a little secret. I have actually never seen the movie Superman. But I keep hoping that there will be a sequel released in Europe, at least Austria, called Superman Fred. Well, you got it? Okay, yeah. No. So I wanted to extend my own personal welcome to each of you tonight. It is really wonderful to see all of you and to celebrate a sold-out Heinz Hall for our gala concert. Tonight, we are excited to share with you some classical film scores and the music of composers who inspired those scores. And now, let's play some more high-flying music, Smetana's brilliant dance of the comedians

Patrick Smetana's Dance of the Comedians, with the music director of the Pittsburgh Symphony, Manfred Honeck, conducting. Maestro Honeck has Czech family roots. He feels the language and the energy of the Czech Republic. We'll hear from Jacques Offenbach's Tales of Hoffmann next. The Intermezzo, Barcarolle, Manfred Honeck, and the Pittsburgh Symphony.

0: Intermezzo Barcarolle, Manfred Honeck with the Pittsburgh Symphony Orchestra. Manfred Honeck has spent many nights at the opera in Zurich and Stuttgart and elsewhere around the world, and he led a concert version of Beethoven's Fidelio here at Heinz Hall. Once again, he's turning to the Heinz Hall First Nighters to speak.
1: As you know, we have just returned from an incredible 10-concert European tour. Everywhere we went, we performed to sold-out halls and had the most fantastic ovations. I could not be more proud and grateful. It truly brings us so much joy to represent Pittsburgh all around the world. But no matter where we go, there is no better place to be than right here with you at Heinz Hall. We truly love to play for you. Up next in our cinema journey is the Fierzy Liszt Rhapsody No. 2. If you have ever watched Looney Tunes or Bugs Bunny, then this piece needs no introduction. It's truly the only piece I know that is a favorite of Mickey Mouse, has helped Tom upstage Jerry, and even ended up on an episode of The Simpsons. I know this music will bring a smile to your face. Listen to Franz Liszt.

The Hungarian Rhapsody No. 2 by Franz Liszt. Music filled with fiery passion, a touch of Hungarian folk spirit, and Bugs Bunny high spirits. Back to the opera world for this gala, Giacomo Puccini's Suor Angelica.

0: A lyrical moment from Puccini's opera Suor Angelica, Sister Angelica, reflecting the tragedy of the story. It follows the softer, more intimate side of opera, the intermezzo, music that lingers in your heart long after the music fades. On the way from this Pittsburgh Symphony Gala, a tribute to Itzhak Perlman, the longtime friend of the Pittsburgh Symphony. We'll reach back to his debut on the Ed Sullivan Show. Here's some of his recordings with Andre Previn and Schindler's List 2. I'm Jim Cunningham. Willie Aturajo is the president and CEO of the Pittsburgh Symphony Orchestra. The associate conductors are Jacob Joyce and Moon Doe. 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
0: It's a gala by definition, involving tuxedos and gowns, a festive occasion, pomp and circumstance, but no one fits the definition more than Itzhak Perlman, America's reigning violin royalty. He's here for a night with Kliegleitz. Itzhak Perlman has been appearing with the Pittsburgh Symphony since 1968. He was on Previn and the Pittsburgh, broadcast on PBS and produced at WQED. He recorded a half dozen records for EMI, Goldmark, Korngold, Sibelius, the Christian Sinding Suite, and Sarasate Variations. Sony Classical asked John Williams and Itzhak Perlman to record Cinema Serenade with the Pittsburgh Symphony at Heinz Hall. Most recently, Itzhak Perlman appeared on the PBS broadcast of Music for Peace and Unity with Manfred Honig. Itzhak Perlman was a close friend of former music director Andre Previn. They recorded two jazz albums on the Heinz Hall stage and also recorded an album of Scott Joplin together. On this occasion, Music for the Silver Screen fits the gala bill. Itzhak Perlman appeared on the small screen in a television debut with Ed Sullivan, a Sunday night broadcast in 1964.
2: Now, since the recent appearance on our stage of young Israeli violinist Itzhak Perlman, mail's been coming in from all over the country and Canada asking us to please bring him back on our stage. Well, ladies and gentlemen, here, playing the final movement of Vanyevsky's Concerto No. 2, young Itzhak Perlman of Israel. So let's have a fine welcome for him, will you?

0: Music by Henryk Wieniawski, the Second Concerto. It was his second stop in New York when Itzhak Perlman played the Ed Sullivan Show. Itzhak Perlman's first trip to Pittsburgh was 1968 at the Syria Mosque, and he played a recital in Pittsburgh at the Y, the Morris Kaufman Auditorium, in 1976. WQED-FM was there to record it. Samuel Sanders was his accompanist. We'll hear him play the Brahms Sonata No. 1, and I thought you might like to hear the announcer on that occasion, John Harrison. John was the television studio booth announcer, and he left WQED to work with George Romero on his program Creepshow, seen on cable television. He also wrote theme music for many of the George Romero zombie films. John Harrison.
1: To conclude the first half of this evening's program, the artists will focus upon the Brahms Sonata No. 1 in G major, Opus 78. The work was composed during the summers of 1878 and 1879. These years were part of the most fruitful period of Brahms' maturity. During the 5 years from 1877 to 1882, his work included the first two symphonies, the violin concerto, the piano concerto in B flat major, the academic and tragic overtures, and numerous songs. All three of Brahms' violin sonatas are works of lyrical richness and luxurious melodic phrases. The mood of the G major sonata is one of serenity. Itzhak Perlman, violin, Samuel Sanders, piano, interpret Johannes Brahms, Sonata No. 1 in G major, Opus 78.

0: Yitzhak Perlman, violin, and Samuel Sanders, piano, played the Brahms G major sonata, opus 78.
1: John Harrison, the announcer for WQED, who broadcast the Brahms sonata from the Morris Kaufman Auditorium on Belfield Street, the former home of the Y Recital series. It was 1976. Yitzhak Perlman recorded the Carl Goldmark Concerto with the Pittsburgh and Andre Previn. It was one of his favorites, as was the Korngold Concerto. The Goldmark he played on Previn and the Pittsburgh, which won 3 Emmy Awards for Outstanding Classical Music Program in 1978 and 79. The Pittsburgh Symphony Perlman-Previn recordings have been reissued several times, including just this past year, Warner Classics issued the 78-disc complete Warner Classics edition with all of the Perlman-Previn collaborations.
2: Well, I love the Korngold that I did with him, and you know, I just really enjoy that very, very much. I would say that that's one of the, you know, I love the Konus. You know, you see, the thing is that I only mentioned the unusual pieces because, you know, I mean, Sibelius, wonderful, and so on and so forth. But, you know, the Korngold, you know, you don't listen that often. And again, it's very interesting because the Korngold, you know, he was a film composer. And each one of the movements, I think, was themes from different films. I don't know the first and second movement, but I do know that the third movement was the theme from a film that was called The Prince and the Pauper, starring, I believe, Errol Flynn. And I remember seeing that movie in black and white, and all of a sudden I said, wait a second, that's the Korngold Violin Concerto. And, you know, the piece is extremely difficult, but I enjoyed that recording very much.